0: 69 degrees in Boston at 12:19. Good afternoon. I'm Steve Brown. Ahead in about 15 minutes on WBUR, hearing about the alleged sexual assault of a Cornell University student in 2024 is bringing back memories for people who have experienced abuse. With the story everywhere, it's hard to ignore. That's ahead here on WBUR.
1: Trench warfare was a defining feature of World War I. Now, in the 21st century, it's evolved for the Russia-Ukraine war. Soldiers in that war refer to

0: This is fast. Optogenetics is precise, just like the brain. And so we can keep up with the brain and make things happen and infer results in terms of a larger theory. As a psychiatrist, it's so exciting to look at this and think, oh, this is a way we can come to a deeper understanding of ourselves.
1: Well, and we mentioned you share the award with two other neuroscientists, Peter Hageman and Jörg Nagin. They discovered a protein which you transformed into this light-controlled switch, so to speak, for nerve cells. Are you saying, you know, sounds like we're hearing, could this ultimately be used for people who, you know, it seems impossible to overcome addictions, or, you know, how would it possibly affect blindness?
0: Yes. Yeah, so it's already been tested in human beings who are blind. And this is a disease called retinitis pigmentosa, where there's loss of cells that's due to neurodegeneration. And optogenetics has been used to confer light sensitivity back on these people and let them see things that they couldn't see before. Mm. And that's just one of many examples. But once you understand the cells that matter, which is something we've lacked for so long in psychiatry, once you understand the cells that matter, you can design any kind of treatment. You could design a medication that targets those cells, grounded for the first time and knowing what matters. And that's the real power of optogenetics, is it tells you what matters.
1: Nobel laureate, Dr. Carl Weisroth. Are you used to that yet?
0: No. Perhaps never.
1: Yeah. Well, maybe take a day off and get used to it.
0: So.
1: He's at Stanford University, one of three winners of the Nobel Prize in Medicine. Dr. Weisroth, congratulations again, and thank you so much for your work.
0: I appreciate it. Thank you very much. Take care.
1: And you're listening to Here and Now.
2: -70 degrees in Boston at 319. Good afternoon. I'm Steve Brown. Ahead in about 15 minutes on 90.9 WBUR. Is it better to be a job hugger or a job hopper in the current labor market? We'll pose that question to CBS business analyst Jill Schlesinger ahead here on WBUR.
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1: It's Here and Now. The Supreme Court heard a major climate case today. Boulder, Colorado is suing two oil companies under state law for damages the city says were caused by the effects of climate change. Boulder also accuses the companies of covering up what they knew about the damage their products cause. Companies say this lawsuit should not go forward under state law. It's one of several suits nationwide seeking to hold energy companies accountable for climate change. Well, we have two people on opposite sides of this case today. First, Kathleen Kelly, a rancher in Rio Blanco County in northwestern Colorado. She had to sell off her cattle after drought and wildfire. Kathleen, welcome.
8: Thank you, Robin. It's good to be here.
1: And we also want to welcome in Cody Davis, commissioner in Mesa County in western Colorado, a community that depends on the jobs and income from oil wells and energy production. Cody, thank you so much for being here as well.
9: You bet. Thank you, Robin.
1: Mm-hmm. And I want to start with Kathleen. third-generation rancher in your 70s.